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Yeah. 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
1: Hi, everyone. I'm Craig Orndorff. Welcome to Weekend in the Country, the show where we listen to the country music memories. Greetings, my friends. It's so good to be with you once again as we get ready for another edition of the show that features some of the greatest country music of our lifetime. And we do that with a vintage countdown, featuring the biggest hits from this week in our spotlight year. And along with the great music, we'll remember the times with information, tidbits, and mementos from those days gone by. And today we're going back to early October 1998. Yeah, we'll be playing the biggest country hits in the USA from this weekend 28 years ago. So that's what's on tap today, and if you're ready, let's get started with this weekend in the country. And we begin at number 20 on the countdown, and leading it off is Ty Herndon, joined by the Sons of the Desert on It Must Be Love.
2: I try

0: Song number 20 this week in 1998, It Must Be Love. That was Ty Herndon, and he was joined for the call and response chorus by the Sons of the Desert. That was heading up to number one, the third chart topper for Boyd Tyrone Herndon out of Butler, Alabama. Well, there's another act from the Yellowhammer State coming up in just a few minutes, and there were a couple of Canadian performers in the top 10. And for a little tease, the act at number one is a Louisiana native. We'll see if you know who that is a little bit later in the show. But as you would expect, the chart is dominated by Texans. That includes the man at number 19. This is Tracy Byrd. I Want to Feel That Way Again.
1: At the time, it seemed like the right thing, breaking up and going separate ways.

0: There's Tracy Byrd at number 19, I Wanna Feel That Way Again. That would climb 10 more positions on the countdown here in the autumn of 1998.
1: And finally, call it one small step for man, one giant leap for the over 70 crowd. 77-year-old Senator John Glenn arrived at the Kennedy Space Center to prepare for his return to space 36 years after he became the first American to orbit the Earth. Glenn and six shuttle crewmates will take off on their 9-day mission later this month.
0: Antonio Mora of ABC reporting on John Glenn getting ready to return to space. Discovery would launch on October 29th and return on November 7th, 1998. Well, we get back to the countdown this weekend, and coming in at number 18, the other act from Alabama. Here is Alabama.

0: How do you fall in love? There's Alabama at number 18 this week in 1998, heading up the charts to a peak of number 2. Well, time for a little TV watching here in 1998, and the new fall season was here. In the mornings, Good Morning America was now hosted by Lisa McRae and Kevin Newman, who replaced Charles Gibson. He'd return the following season. CBS This Morning had Mark McEwen and Jane Robillo. And NBC's Today's Show featured Katie Couric and Matt Lauer. Then in primetime, new shows this year on ABC, Whose Line Is It Anyway?, Sports Night, and The Hughleys. Fox premiered That 70s Show. CBS had King of Queens, and NBC, Will and Grace, and Jesse. The top shows this year on CBS, 60 Minutes, Touched by an Angel, and Everybody Loves Raymond. ABC's top-ranked program was Monday Night Football, followed by Home Improvement and NYPD Blue. But NBC won the season with the aforementioned Jesse and Veronica's Closet and the top three, including ER at number one, followed by Friends and then Frasier. Now, at the end of last season, Frasier had lost his job at the radio station, and he didn't take it too well.
1: Won't they be green with envy when I trump them with this little story about my life? Frasier Crane, unattached, unemployed, and living with his father. He spends his days scrubbing his oven and is anxiously awaiting his upcoming tooth cleaning.
0: Frasier was one of our favorite TV shows in October of 1998. And our 17th favorite record this weekend was by LeAnn Rimes, Nothing New Under the Moon.

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4: Today on our saunter down memory lane, we've wandered back 28 years to October of 1998. And we're playing the most popular hits from that weekend as they showed up on the U.S. country charts. Well, we just heard Leanne Rimes back at number 17 with Nothing New Under the Moon. Well, checking in at number 16 was another Leanne. Singing A Little Past Little Rock is Leanne Womack.

0: Leanne Womack, A Little Past Little Rock. Song number 16 this week in 1998, climbing the survey to a peak of number 2. That would be her third top 10 record, all of them peaking in the runner-up position. Well, number 1 on the political chart here in 98 was Bill Clinton. He was the President of the United States. And back in August, he bombed some stuff.
1: The United States launched an attack this morning on one of the most active terrorist bases in the world. It is located in Afghanistan and operated by groups affiliated with Osama bin Laden, a network not sponsored by any state, but as dangerous as any we face. We also struck a chemical weapons-related facility in Sudan. Our target was the terrorists' base of operation and infrastructure. Our objective was to damage their capacity to strike at Americans and other innocent people. Terrorists must have no doubt that in the face of their threats, America will protect its citizens and will continue to lead the world's fight for peace, freedom, and security.
0: President Clinton on August 20th, when the U.S. launched cruise missile attacks on alleged al-Qaeda camps in retaliation for bombings of American embassies a couple of weeks earlier that killed more than 200 people. Well, we get back to the countdown this weekend with the third single from the Dixie Chicks at number 15, Wide Open Spaces.

0: Susan Gibson wrote Wide Open Spaces, and it became an album title track for the Dixie Chicks. Not their debut album, but the first one featuring their new lead singer, Natalie Maines. She joined Emily Robison and Marty McGuire the year before, 1997. The album would go on to sell 13 million copies, and that was the third single from it. Heading to number one, just like its predecessor, There's Your Trouble. And their next release, You Were Mine, would also hit the top of the chart.
1: What did the inventor of the cotton candy machine list as his profession? Dennis. The Trivial Pursuit electronic handheld game. You can't make this stuff up.
2: I'm so excited about this. You know how easy it is to take your home videos and turn them into movies? Listen to this. You get an iMac, of course. Get your digital video camera. Hook it up. And start iMovie. They've got effects in there now. You can, make it real fast. Ooh. Or get slow motion, make it dramatic. You can take a piece of music, put it under your footage, and all of a sudden, people are laughing, crying. I don't know, whatever you want. I've got cheesy ideas, but you'll do something creative that will make you want to go, ooh, let's watch that again and again and again and again.
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0: Cadillac Seville was the most powerful front-wheel drive here in 1998. Apple introduced the iMac back in August, and it came in a variety of colors, not the standard beige. And you can now play Trivial Pursuit anywhere. A few of our possessions from 28 years ago. And we also had the second album from Jody Messina. The title track was at number 14 this week. I'm All Right.
5: Well, it's been

0: There's Jody Messina, and I'm all right. She took that Phil Vassar composition to the top of the charts, her second trip to the highest spot in the music land, but it was down to number 14 this week in 1998.
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0: I'm Craig Orndorff, coming to you as I do every weekend from the Shenandoah Valley of Virginia, where the fall colors are coming in, and I think it's going to be a good season. So if you're planning on visiting, I would say the peak will probably be in about 2 weeks. All right, let's get back to business here. The countdown from this weekend in 1998, and we're up to number 13. Here's John Michael Montgomery, Cover You in Kisses.

0: Song number 13 on this day, 28 years ago. Cover You in Kisses. That was John Michael Montgomery. That was coming off the countdown after peaking at number 3.
1: Powerful but slow-moving Hurricane George slams the Gulf Coast. This unusual storm roars ashore with high winds, drenching rain, and a strong storm surge. From Louisiana to the Florida Panhandle, floods, damage, and no electricity for hundreds of thousands.
0: Dan Rather of CBS News reporting on Hurricane George, which hit the Gulf Coast on September 28th. That was earlier this week in 1998. That was after whipping through the Florida Keys and doing billions in damage to Puerto Rico and the Virgin Islands. But worse was the loss of life on the island of Hispaniola. 380 were killed in the Dominican Republic and 209 more in Haiti. And this weekend, the cleanup from Hurricane George was underway. And it was a pretty busy season. Bonnie struck the mid-Atlantic, and Earl hit the southeast a few weeks earlier. But on the weather map this weekend, it was quiet and warm across much of the country. Lots of daytime highs in the 80s. That's the weather report from here in early October 1998. And back on the Billboard Country Chart this weekend, checking in at number 12 was Clint Black, Loosen Up My Strings. No!

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9: Today we're playing the biggest hits from early October 1998. And ranked at number 11 on the Billboard Hot Country Singles chart that week was a song first recorded by Christian artist Susan Ashton. But it's become a hit for Garth Brooks. This is You Move Me.

You Move Me. There's Garth Brooks at number 11 this week in 1998, the fourth single from his album Sevens, and that would top out at number 3. And by the way, joining in on the harmony vocals there was the aforementioned Susan Ashton. Well, let's give you a bonus hit from this weekend in 1998, a little further down the survey. Actually, it was the Hot Shot debut. Down at number 69, this is Sarah Evans, No Place That Far. Okay.

0: The first album for Sarah Evans, titled Three Chords and the Truth, received very good reviews, but the three singles released from it didn't crack the top 40. And the trend was continuing with her second album, No Place That Far. The first single barely made a dent on the chart, but the second release was the title track. And finally, country music radio started taking notice. And it didn't hurt that Vince Gill provided the background vocals on No Place That Far. And not only would it be her first top 40 hit, it would be her first number one single as well. It also made it to number 37 on the pop chart. And it debuted on the Country Survey this week, 28 years ago. We've reached intermission, so we'll take a break and then come back with the top 10 from this week in 1998 on Weekend in the Country.
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0: It's hour two of Weekend in the Country. I'm Craig Orndorff, and a happy weekend to you wherever you are and whatever you're doing. So nice of you to be here today, and thanks for coming back for part two of the show. And for this week's get-together, we've gone back to early October 1998, and we're playing the biggest country hits from that weekend. And we get into the top 10 now with Reba McEntire. This is Forever Love. The first

There's Reba and Forever Love, song number 10 this week in 1998, the second single from her album If You See Him, and it would reach number 4. Reba was one of 6 female acts in the top 20 this week, and that doesn't include a group that has a female lead singer. We'll hear them a little bit later on. Speaking of groups, there's 5 in our countdown this week in 1998, including the band at number 9. This is Lone Star, Everything's Changed.

0: There's Lone Star, Richie McDonald, Michael Britt, Dean Sams, Keith Rainwater, and John Rich, who played on that song but had already left the group to go solo. He'd later form Big and Rich with Big Kenny. But the band was at number 9 this week in 1998 with Everything's Changed. That was heading up the chart to a high of number 2. Well, as we turn the calendar to October of 98, we said goodbye to Gene Autry. The singing cowboy passed away on October 1st at the age of 91. And here in the U.S., the economy was okay. There was a fear of recession, though. There was growing turmoil in the markets because several Asian countries had fallen into recession and the Russian economy had been leveled as well. And Brazil was being threatened by a major downturn. U.S. unemployment rose in September to 4.6% and job growth was its lowest in 3 years. That caused the Feds to cut interest rates for the first time in 3 years. From 5.5% to 5.25% to protect from the troubles abroad. And also from the International News Desk,
1: Prime Minister of Serbia said today that peace reigns in Kosovo and Serbian forces are ending their crackdown there on ethnic Albanian rebels. But new fighting was reported later with dozens of rebels killed. The conflicting signals come as NATO is threatening airstrikes against Serbia unless it calls a truce and opens peace talks with the Kosovo rebels.
0: Bob Schieffer of CBS News, as reports of massacres of ethnic Albanians in the Kosovo War were in the headlines this week in 1998. And holding position number 8 on the Billboard Hot Country Singles Chart that week was George Strait.

0: Yeah, that was his first number two hit. None of his previous 58 singles had peaked in the runner-up position until that one.
1: And the truth is, if Helen wasn't out of town, I never would have met Marie.
2: Meet Marie Callender's Entrees and Dinners.
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5: One of these women uses Suave Herbal Care Shampoo. 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Both have hair that looks naturally beautiful and revitalized. So who uses Suave and who pays a lot more? If you can't tell, why should we? Suave. Don't you look smart?
0: On our grocery shopping list this week, we have Suave, Aquafresh, and Marie Callender's Entrees. And 1998 was the 50th anniversary of Marie Callender's. And she is my favorite, especially with what got her started, the pies. I like the apple crumble and the cherry crunch. Oh, man. And I don't have either in my freezer right now, which is just a crying shame, but enough about my favorite foods. So let's talk about Shania Twain instead. She was at number 7 on the countdown this week with Honey, I'm Home.

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4: Today, we've turned the old calendar back 28 years to the 1st of October in 1998. And on our playlist are the top country songs from that weekend. And song number 6 was by Diamond Rio, You're Gone.

0: You're Gone, a song written by John Vesner and Paul Williams. He wrote some of the biggest hits of the 70s, We've Only Just Begun, Evergreen, You and Me Against the World, Rainbow Connection, did quite a bit of TV and movie music. He appeared on screen a lot too, including the role of Little Enos Burdett in Smokey and the Bandit. And Diamond Rio had the tune at number 6 this week in 1998. It would climb 2 spots higher. Well, since I mentioned the movies, let's get into it. The Hollywood Report from this weekend in 1998. Number 1 this weekend was the animated film Ants.
1: The whole system makes me feel insignificant.
2: Excellent. You've made a real breakthrough.
1: I have?
2: Yes, Z. You are insignificant.
1: I am.
0: Many celebrities, including Woody Allen, provided their voices for the characters in Ants, which really wasn't a kids' movie even though it was animated. It was rated PG, but they went more in that direction for the sequels. Action, adventure, and laughs in Rush Hour, Chris Tucker and Jackie Chan, and just flat-out ribald humor in There's Something About Mary, Ben Stiller, Cameron Diaz, and Matt Dillon. The slasher film Urban Legend, a lot of shoot-em-ups and blow-em-ups in Ronin.
3: What's in the case?
4: That information isn't necessary.
3: Is it heavy? Is it explosive? Is it chained to some unlucky bloke's wrist? We're going to have to chop it off?
4: All right. What is it? But I'm not under any obligation to let you know.
3: If you are not, then the price has got to go up. I'll get you the case, but the price has got to go up. If it's going to be amateur night, I want $100,000. I want it up front. I want it in a bank account. I want another $100,000 when you get the case.
0: Robert De Niro and Natasha McElhone and Ronin, one of the movies playing this weekend in 1998. Hey, just a handful of records remain until we reach the peak of the countdown from this weekend at 98. And coming in at number 5 was Mark Wills. Don't Laugh at Me. I'm a little

0: 1998's Academy of Country Music top new male vocalist, Mark Wills. Don't Laugh at Me, at number 5 this week. That would peak at number 2, his second straight runner-up record. The previous release was I Do, but he'd finally reached the top spot in early 99 with his album title track, Wish You Were Here. Mark Wills, a native of Blue Ridge, Georgia, that's up in the northern part of the state, and about 2 hours down the road on the other side of Atlanta is Noonan, Georgia, the hometown of the man at number 4, Alan Jackson, I'll Go On Loving You.
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0: There's Alan Jackson with the lead single from his album High Mileage, I'll Go On Loving You. Song number 4 this week in 1998, it would climb one more position. That was part of the soundtrack from the autumn of 98 that we're enjoying again today on Weekend in the Country.
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0: I'm Craig Orndorff, enjoying the weekend with you from the Shenandoah Valley of Virginia. Hope all is good in your neighborhood, which could be Ruffton, North Carolina. They've got us on Pure Country, WCAB. It's the Radio Ranch, KBHB, for Sturgis and Rapid City, South Dakota. And it's KHIL in Wilcox, Arizona, also serving Tombstone and Tucson. Of course, our website has the list of all of our affiliates and links to them as well. 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It's weekendinthecountry.net. So visit us there and follow us on Facebook, too. Well, today we've got the big hits from the 1st of October, 1998. And coming in at number 3 on the countdown that week was our second Canadian act. It's the family trio, the Wilkinsons. Here's their debut single, 26 Cents.
10: She

0: Out of Trenton, Ontario, those are the Wilkinsons, father Steve, son Tyler, and daughter and lead singer Amanda. 26 cents. Song number 3 this week in 1998, spending its third week in that position before descending the countdown, but it went to number 1, North of the Border. And now it's sports time. And it was a fun baseball season. David Wells pitched a perfect game for the Yankees. Ken Griffey Jr. was making amazing catches in center field for the Mariners. And Cal Ripken Jr.'s consecutive game streak ended when he took himself out of the lineup before a game on September 20th, making the record 2,632. The Yankees were a juggernaut. They won 114 games. The Braves captured 106 in the NL, but they lost to the Padres in the playoffs. And the Yankees would go on to sweep San Diego for the championship. But the story of the summer was the home run battle between Mark McGwire and Sammy Sosa. They were neck and neck all summer long as they battled to break Roger Maris's record. McGwire edged ahead of Sosa and then on September 8th made history.
1: Axel winds and fires. Big Mac. Swing and a shot into the corner. It might make it. There it is. 62, folks. It just got over the left field wall in the corner. And we have a new home run champion. A new Sultan of Swat. It's Mark McGwire. He touches them all. Unbelievable.
0: Mike Shannon on the call for KMOX as Mark McGwire broke Roger Maris' single-season home run record. He would finish with 70, Sammy Sosa 67, and Ken Griffey Jr. not bad with 56. And also, NASCAR was in Charlotte this weekend. Mark Martin was the winner, but Jeff Gordon would capture his third championship. And that's a look at sports from this week in 1998. And we're back on the countdown from that weekend with record number 2. Here's Brooks and Dunn, How Long Gone.

0: That was number one for the previous 3 weeks here in 1998, but now down to number two, How Long Gone from Brooks and Dunn. That was their 13th chart topper and the second of three from the album If You See Her. The other two, the title track duet with Reba McEntire, and their next release, the old Roger Miller song, Husbands and Wives. Well, the new number one this week in 98 is coming up next on Weekend in the Country.
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1: Well, time now for the Classic Country feature, where we do a random selection of a song a little further back from our spotlight year. And this was an October 1977 release from Dave and Sugar.

0: Knee Deep in Loving You. That's Dave and Sugar. Dave Rowland, Vicki Hackerman, and Jackie Franz. Brand new in October of 1977, it would spend 4 weeks at number two. And now, we're up to the number one song from this week in our spotlight year 1998. But first, the top news story. And swirling about for nearly the entire year was the alleged affair between President Clinton and former White House intern Monica Lewinsky. When the story broke in January, the president denied it. But then in July, Lewinsky testified before the grand jury. On August 17th, the president gave his testimony, and then that night, delivered a nationally televised address.
1: Indeed, I did have a relationship with Ms. Lewinsky that was not appropriate. In fact, it was wrong. It constituted a critical lapse in judgment and a personal failure on my part, for which I am solely and completely responsible.
0: In early September, independent counsel Ken Starr submitted his report to Congress citing 11 possible grounds for impeachment. And this week, the House would vote to begin those proceedings.
2: By his own misconduct, the president displayed his character and he defined it badly. His actions were not inappropriate. They were predatory, reckless, breathtakingly arrogant for a man already a defendant in a sexual harassment suit.
3: The president betrayed his wife. He did not betray the country.
4: If some people can lie under oath and others can't, let's find out.
5: Time having expired, the yeas are 258, the nays are 176. The resolution is agreed to, the motion to reconsider is laid upon the table.
0: In December, the House would pass two articles of impeachment, and in February of 99, the Senate did not convict on either article. The impeachment of Bill Clinton was beginning here in October of 1998. Meanwhile, the number one country song in the USA that week belonged to Tim McGraw, Where the Green Grass Grows.

0: That's Tim McGraw with The Green Grass Grows. That was his fourth number one from his smash album Everywhere. And overall, it was chart topper number 8 for the native of Delhi, Louisiana, and was spending its first of 4 weeks at number one on this very day in 1998. And that's it for today. We gotta go. We'll see you next week right here on Weekend in the Country.
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1: Well, firefighters in New Jersey had to break out the tools after a deer managed to get itself wedged in a metal fence.
2: Oh, man.
1: Wow, this is the most Kevin Hilly thing a deer could have possibly done. Crews carefully sawed through part of the fence to create enough room to free the trapped animal. And then the deer was eventually released and able to run off on its own to find another metal fence.
2: Wow. Well, we've heard a lot about Flock cameras lately, haven't we? Check this out. Garrett Langley, CEO of Flock Safety, is facing online backlash after defending his company's vehicle tracking cameras and suggesting privacy critics were, quote, prioritizing the wrong thing, unquote.
1: Ooh, okay.
2: His reported property then appeared blurred on Google Street View, and internet users reportedly labeled it a public toilet on Google Maps.
1: Oh, wow.
2: And I looked at the listing, and sure enough, it does have it there. The toilet listing has not been independently verified, and it's unclear who requested the blur. Well, I'm telling you, it's on there, okay? You look at Garrett's house, it's a public toilet.
1: Awesome. Now I know where I can go.
2: That's right.
1: All right, David Rush has done it yet again, another bizarre world record, you know, doing something that we didn't know that there could be a record for that. He put on 19 soaking wet t-shirts in just 1 minute. I don't think I could wrestle one on in 1 minute.
2: That's amazing, yeah.
1: He's no stranger, of course, to unusual challenges, having broken hundreds of Guinness World Record titles over the years. But this time, the challenge was simple. Yes, just see how many heavy, clinging, wet shirts he could pull over his head in just 60 seconds.
2: Oh, David Rush, you are an amazing individual, let me tell you.
1: 19. That's ridiculous.
2: Are you one of those people that hits the snooze alarm once, twice, multiple times, whatnot? Just stop it. Stop it. We'll tell you why in two songs.
0: Coffee. Check. 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

man, the things I heard. 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We were cane switch rays, a dirt floor poor. Of course, that was back before the war. Yeah, your uncle and I made quite a pair, flying F-15s through hostile air. He went down, but they missed me by a hair. He'd always stop right there and say,

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Cause when you got a fast car, you think you got everything.

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0: Hits, Hilly and Hart.
1: So when I was much younger, yes, I used to be one of those ones that would hit the snooze button. Wasn't every day, but, you know, it was frequent enough to be a problem. Then I got this job and realized, oh, that's a dangerous game to play.
2: Oh, yeah.
1: Well, they say hitting the snooze button every day could cause you to lose an entire 6 days from your life each year. I guess those minutes add up.
3: Yeah, which I guess, yeah, exactly. So if you've snoozed it for 5 minutes or whatever, after a while, you do the math. That is a lot of time lost in your life. Think about it. 6 days? So think about that next time you hit the snooze alarm, or you're tempted to anyway.
1: On the flip side, you shouldn't be tired. You've had an extra 6 days of sleep.
3: That's for sure.
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0: It's Hilly and Hart.
1: Yeah, here's a little something from the I never do that department. They say, health experts say you ought to be washing your pillows 2 to 3 times a year. Per year. I've had my pillow probably 5 years now.
2: Okay.
1: Never washed it once.
2: Oh, wow.
1: Never washed the pillowcase, yes. Pillow itself, no, never.
2: So the husband's big fan.

0: That'd be the only way. You'd have to have it dry cleaned then, yeah.
1: And then mine is like this weird memory foam, you know, because it's supposed to be like, what, ergonomically that, correct for my neck or something like that.
0: That's what I have. Like, okay. If you push it down, then it comes back up real slowly. Yeah.
1: Yeah.
0: Those are great, though.
1: Surely we can wash it. It's just something I never think about.
0: So I'd be afraid of ruining it.
1: That's kind of where I'm, because it was kind of pricey.
0: Taking the sponginess out of it or whatever,
1: you know? Yeah.
0: I would, or shrinking it.
1: I tell you what, you wash yours first and tell me how it goes.
0: Great, I'll be the guinea pig
1: Absolutely, and then I'll follow suit if it works.
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1: What a great couple of days ahead of us. Sunshine, high of 78 today. Tonight, clear skies with a low of 49, and for Tuesday, sunshine and warmer, high of 85.

0: It's Hilly and Hart.
1: Over the weekend, rented an Airbnb at the lake, met my friends there, and we were having a great time. We just decided we were going to do nothing all weekend. You know,
2: sounds like a good plan.
1: We were going to read. One of my friends, she brought her needlepoint project that she was working on. I mean, we just had a chill, relaxed weekend. It was nice. Well, one thing that I did that I thought, this could be fun, since we all love to read, I found these bookmarks online, and they were diamond art bookmarks. So if you're not familiar with diamond art, and I was not.
3: I've never heard of that, yeah.
1: So you peel off this clear layer, and it makes the surface sticky. Then you have all these different colors of like little tiny gemstones.
3: Right.
1: Then you have this little tool that you can pick them up with, and you place them where they need to go.
3: So you put the sticky side. Okay, I see what you're saying. Yeah.
1: Yeah,
3: okay.
1: And it makes a picture, right? Fun. Okay, so like I'll show Kevin what I mean.
3: Good, she has pictures here. Okay.
1: Yeah, see?
3: Oh, wow. Ooh. You made like a skeleton with a crown?
1: Well, yeah, because it was like, it's Halloween themed, gotcha. You know? Because I'm like, it's October. That could be fun.
3: I was going to say, this is very Aaron brand. Very on brand for Aaron. Yeah, okay.
1: It's fun. Okay, so we're sitting there and we're doing our thing and I'm chit-chatting. And next thing I know, my friend Meredith is like, I'm done. What? Yeah, she was done with her first one. I'm like, well, there's enough for us to do two each if we want. And so I'm chit-chatting, blah, blah, blah, blah, blah, blah, blah. Not even, it seemed like 40 minutes later, Meredith's like, done with my second one. I'm like,
3: oh my gosh, this is not a competition.
1: Long story longer, little Erin Hart finally finished her first one after Meredith had finished her two. Everybody, Jody, Andrew, they'd all finished their two. And then Meredith had started on my second one for me.
3: Just to help you along
1: and
3: there.
1: She finally hands it to me. She's like, here, I just left the fun colors for you.
3: Great.
1: Yeah.
3: Thanks a lot.
1: Well, hey, no.
3: Am I that lame?
1: The next morning, you know, because we'd never stayed at this Airbnb before. And if you've ever stayed at an Airbnb, there's usually like a list of instructions, like what you need to do in order to quote unquote check out.
3: Right.
1: So Meredith's reading, you know, we're meeting in the living room. She's like, okay, so... okay, got to take the trash out. We got to put, you know, towels in the bathtub. And then she's like, okay, there's a glitter fee. I go, what?
3: Ooh.
1: And she goes, yeah, apparently they'll charge us extra if they have to clean up a bunch of glitter.
3: Hey, don't you leave even one speck of glitter. And they're probably going to.
1: At the same time, we look up at each other and I go, the deck. That's where we had crafted.
3: Oh, great.
1: Well, because a couple of times we had knocked over a tray and some of the little gems went loose. So there I was.
3: Oh, my gosh.
1: You know, on hands and knees, I'd lick the tip of my finger and I'm going around picking up all the little random stones. So hopefully we don't get that glitter fee.
3: Were there instructions on there as well to make sure you get your skull with a crown out of here?
1: No, but as we took the trash out, my friend Meredith rode back with me and she had her arm out the window of the Jeep holding the trash.
3: Oh, my God.
1: As we were driving up the hill, and all of a sudden, I go, well, where's the trash can out again? She said, they said the top of the hill. And I look, and I go, okay, those are the wrong condos. Where's ours? And I just hear Meredith yelling, I can't hold this all the way home.
3: Just drop it.
1: Meanwhile, there's people sitting on their porch just cracking up, like, what is going on? We finally found it, though, so crisis averted.
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1: Well, let's play Breakfast for Your Brain, the Movie Monday edition. We're going to ask you a film-related question, and if you can be the first one through to correctly answer it, you're going to get yourself some delicious donuts from Hen House Market in Jeff City. Here's your question this morning.
2: A real 800 number aired during this film's theatrical run that received 1,000 calls an hour. What movie was it?
1: This was a real 800 number, okay? 800, this is a different one, 800-700-5284. 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
2: Okay? No, it wasn't.
1: Just so you know. But yeah, a real 800 number during this film's theatrical run showed up, and it was getting 1,000 calls an hour. What movie are we talking about
2: here? I wish I would have known that it was real. I would have so called. It's Breakfast for Your Brain. Good luck from Cat Country.
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1: Breakfast for your brain, the Movie Monday edition. Your question today, a real 800 number aired during this film's theatrical run that received 1,000 calls an hour. Go figure. What movie was it? Which one are we talking about here?
2: 800-700-5284, if you want to take a guess.
1: Hilly and Hart, what do you say?
3: Was it Ghostbusters?
1: It was Ghostbusters. There was an ad featuring Dan Aykroyd and Bill Murray, and it was a number that featured a recorded message from them. And it was a real number, and people were calling it, you know.
2: And it was the one that at the end they said, "Ghostbusters, we're ready to believe you."
1: Good job. Who's this?
3: Michael Bungart.
1: All right, Michael. Hey, do you remember the song 867-5309?
3: Yeah.
1: Did you ever call that number?
3: No.
1: I did. It wasn't really a number, but you just never know if Jenny's going to answer on the other side, you know.
2: So. Jeez.
1: Very good. Hey, Michael, you're a winner. You got the donuts from Hen House Market in Jeff City. Congratulations.
3: Okay, thank you.
1: You're very welcome. As you know. So that's our edition of Breakfast for Your Brain, the Movie Monday edition today. And we always post the answers, by the way, to the website. You can also see it on the Cat Country mobile app. You go to 943cat.com. We got this week's and last week's questions and answers for you.
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0: It's Hilly and Hart.
1: Well, we decided to ask you on Friday, which movie monster scared you the most when you were a kid? Lots of comments. Jess said definitely Pennywise. That's the clown from It.
2: Yeah.
1: I always be checking my drain when I shower.
2: Well, you know, it's I really think Pennywise was, from It, was the first of the, I'm afraid of clowns thing. That's where it began.
1: See, that's just it. I was afraid of clowns well before.
2: Right, because you said your grandmother had a lamp or something?
1: My aunt gave me a lamp when I was a kid.
2: That's what it was.
1: Did not like that clown.
2: See, and it's funny, my wife has this thing, she doesn't really like clowns either. I don't get the fear of it and everything and the like what it is about clowns. I mean, I just look at clowns as whatever, it's somebody with a red nose and white painted face and everything.
1: Mm-hmm.
2: I don't know. I don't get it. But, you know, to each his own. Jackie says this may not be a monster, but those freaky flying monkeys in The Wizard of Oz. Now, those were terrifying. I agree with you, Jackie.
1: Mm-hmm.
2: Those were scary.
1: Oh, yeah. Carrie says, I remember giant ants. That is all I remember from my childhood is scary. There was an old movie, and, well, I was terrified. I looked it up. And it was called Them.
2: Yes!
1: It was a 1954 film. I was born in the 70s, so I guess that tracks, considering we only got three channels. Carrie! Us too!
2: Carrie, I remember that, though. I do remember that movie with the giant ants. That was some scary stuff there. Trilogy of Terror. This little guy gave me nightmares for years. From Sherry. I don't remember that one. Do you remember that, Erin?
1: Oh, my gosh, no.
2: Trilogy of Terror. Click on her picture. I want to see the zoom.
1: Ah!
2: Oh, my gosh. If you're looking at the Facebook page, do not click on the picture that Sherry has shared. It'll give you night. Oh, my gosh. That is. No. I'm surprised you came out normal, Sherry, after that.
1: He looks like an evil Maui from Moana.
2: In 1999, this is from Jordan, in 1999 there was a Disney movie called Don't Look Under the Bed, the invisible friend that turns into a boogeyman.
1: Oh, geez.
2: Pretty sure it's banned now. I was six.
1: Oh, my gosh.
2: Where were your parents, Jordan? That's what I want to know.
1: Oh, man. Lawrence says the creepy lady at the end of Burnt Offerings.
2: Okay.
1: And the wife says the Twilight Zone, the creepy doll episode. I remember that episode.
2: Do you really?
1: Yes.
2: Okay.
1: Ugh.
2: Now, Dark Shadows was something that I remember when I was a kid. We used to come home from school and watch Dark Shadows. Barnabas Collins in there. EL says Barnabas Collins was the scary one for her. And it's funny because he was supposed to be kind of the, I don't want to say the hero of that show, but so much of the show centered around Barnabas Collins.
1: Yeah.
2: The TV show. I know they made a movie with it years later, but I'm talking about the original black and white TV show.
1: Mm-hmm. And Brian says the little kid that floated and scratched the window in Salem's Lot. That little kid was creepy.
2: William Shatner was in that movie.
1: And Salem's Lot?
2: Captain Kirk, yeah.
1: I remember that.
2: Yeah, there you go. So, yeah, keep them coming. These are some great responses. What movie, TV or movie monster just gave you the heebie-jeebies when you were a kid? Let us know. It's on our Facebook page.
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2: Couple of days of really nice fall weather. Sunshine, 78 today. Clear for tonight, down to 49. And for tomorrow, sunny and a bit warmer, 85 for our high.
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1: Well, we've asked it before, we'll ask it again. Is there anything David Rush can't do? The guy whose whole career is setting Guinness records. Here's one for you. He put on 19 soaking wet t-shirts in 1 minute. 1 minute, 19.
2: Why, David? Why?
1: This guy has broken hundreds of Guinness World Record titles over the years, and this time the challenge was pretty simple. You see how many heavy, clinging, wet shirts he could pull over his head in 60 seconds. 19 of them. Unbelievable.
2: That's just absolutely bonkers.
1: Tell me there's video documentation of this somewhere,
2: I'm
1: please.
2: I'm sure there is. Yeah. Well, Garrett Langley, CEO of Flock Safety, he's facing online backlash after defending his company's vehicle tracking cameras and suggesting privacy critics were, quote, prioritizing the wrong thing. He reported property, then appeared blurred on Google Street View, and internet users reportedly labeled it a public toilet on Google Maps. He's got that going for him.
1: Yeah.
2: The toilet listing has not been independently verified. It's unclear who requested the blur.
1: Well, Kevin Hilly can independently verify it. I've seen it on Google Maps.
2: Oh,
1: it's true.
2: God.
1: It's awesome. It's awesome. And in New Jersey, firefighters had to break out the tools after a deer managed to get itself wedged in a metal fence. Poor guy. Crews carefully sawed through part of the fence to create enough room to free this poor guy. The deer was eventually released and able to run off on its own to be fodder for hunters somewhere, I guess. So there's
2: poor
1: that.
2: Poor little tootie. Well, do you want to smell like Halloween? We'll tell you how you can achieve just that in two songs.
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0: It's Hillian Hart.
1: So we know with Halloween around the corner, you'd love to smell like Halloween. Well, Brock's Candy Company, you know, they're the ones that had the famous, what was it, Pick a Mix and all that other stuff. Remember that?
2: Yes.
1: Love that.
2: Okay.
1: Well, they have gotten into the fragrance business.
2: Oh, great.
1: They have Ode to Candy Corn.
2: Oh, super.
1: It's a limited edition perfume inspired by, yes, candy corn. Now, the scent, they say, quote, leans into a creamy vanilla.
2: Sure it does.
1: Spun sugar and honey. So basically, you're going to kind of smell like a big old bag of sugar.
2: Now look.
1: Each 1.7 ounce bottle costs $22. 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
2: Very clever of you, Brox. Good marketing, but I'm telling you, this is a novelty item. 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
1: Well, first off, it does come paired with a bag of classic candy corn.
2: Oh, super.
1: And the first batch of all of this sold out in minutes.
2: Of course it did. Well, there you go. 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
1: Get your bottle at candycornseason.com.
2: If you had the opportunity, Aaron, would you smell like candy corn?
1: Absolutely. I had candy corn over the weekend, mixed it with peanuts.
2: Brox,
1: tastes like a payday.
2: Brox, we have your market.
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2: Mm-hmm.
1: It's The Cast with a K, and we always post the video to our Hilly and Hart YouTube page, and audio and others are just out all over the place. And I guess this week we're going to be talking about trips with friends, Aaron. Is that right?
2: Yeah. I mean, we've all taken trips with our spouses, our significant others, our families, but, you know, how is that different when you take a trip with your friends instead?
1: There you go.
2: Like, what do you do that's different? You know, what kind of activities do you do? You know, all that fun stuff.
1: I know you'll have some stories from this weekend.
2: I do.
1: Because you were doing a girls' trip.
2: I was. It was fun.
1: So it'll drop at Wednesday at 11 a.m. And if we get our act together, we will have the video for you on the Hilly and Hart YouTube page. Perhaps today. You never know. I never want to promise that, though, because, you know, you never know what else is going to take over.
2: So. Well, it's Kevin.
1: Keep
2: us
1: busy. I will take the fall for that. Yeah.
2: I was going to say, Kevin will be like, oh, that's a great idea. And then later I'll be like, hey, do you want to? No.
1: Nah.
2: I'm kind of busy.
1: I'm just thinking I want to do Mexican for lunch today. That's my priority.
2: Oh, so. You buying?
1: Sure. Yeah.
2: Yeah! I'm in!
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6: Got a sunny day to kick off the work week. A high of 78 today. How about that? Clear 49 tonight. Sunny and a bit warmer tomorrow. We'll get to 85.

0: 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We got a winner last week.
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0: Last week, the category was brands of beer, and he was rattling those off like crazy.
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0: He came up with one at the end that we had never heard of, and I looked it up afterwards. I go, oh, sure enough, that is one. 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

0: It's Hilly and Hart.
1: Well, I say, let's jump into a round of 5 in 15. Ready to give it a shot this morning. We think Donnie, you ready to go here?
2: I guess so.
1: We're going to need a little more positivity than that. Donnie, you ready to play 5 in 15?
2: Do what?
1: Never mind. Just say yes and we'll move on. Okay.
2: There we go.
1: All right, Donnie, we're going to give you a category. You name 5 things in that category in 15 seconds, and you walk out of here with a $25 Hy-Vee gift card, okay?
2: Okay.
1: All right, here we go, Donnie. Good luck. In 15 seconds, we want you to name 5 Chinese food dishes. Go.
2: Egg rolls. Egg cup soup, wontons, beef chow mein, and chicken chow mein.
1: Oh, this is a man who knows his Chinese food. Well done, Donnie. Do you eat Chinese a lot?
2: I go with my wife and them.
3: Yum.
1: Yeah, I'm telling you. Donnie, $25 Hy-Vee gift card for you. Congratulations, man.
2: Okay, thank y'all.
1: You're welcome. He was right out of the gate there, Aaron, huh?
3: I know.
1: I'm telling you.
3: We should have asked Donnie to take us out to Chinese food.
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0: It's Hilly and Hart.
1: Well, we asked you on the Facebook page, what was your favorite part of the weekend? We had some beautiful weather.
2: It was a great weekend to be outside, that's for sure.
1: It really was. So we decided to ask you, you know, what was your favorite part of the weekend? Lots of great comments. Carl went and saw Heart of the Beast with his beautiful wife. That's that movie with Brad Pitt.
2: Oh, that looks really great.
1: It does. And there's been all kinds of announcements going, hey, we know this German Shepherd is amazing. You need to know he is a highly trained military dog.
2: Yeah, yeah.
1: You know, not the average German Shepherd, you know, is not going to be able to do these amazing things.
2: Exactly.
1: They're very high energy dogs, kind of difficult and all of that. So, they're kind of worried there's going to be a big rush on getting German Shepherds.
2: Right, that happens a lot. Carl, if you're listening at this moment, I would love to get a comment from you. Just share it underneath what you said about how was it. No spoilers, but just tell us how the movie was. Having my kids and grandkids over for Sunday dinner, says Dawn. That's always special, yeah.
1: Okay.
2: Especially if they're well-behaved.
1: Oh, yeah.
2: I'm talking about the grandkids, not the kids. The kids are another story.
1: No, gotcha. You know. Glory says enjoyed being outside, still doing a yard cleanup. Yeah, I need to finish that up next weekend, Gloria.
2: Becky spent her 50th birthday in Nashville. Well, happy birthday, Becky.
1: Oh, wow. We hope it was great.
2: Hope it was a great time for you, yeah.
1: Yeah. Sherry says a 20-mile e-bike ride on my new bike. Cool. Nice.
2: Very good.
1: Great weather for that.
2: I know what yours was there on your girls' weekend.
1: Yeah.
2: That was a fun time for you.
1: Yeah, my friends and I, we took a trip to the lake. So that was a lot of fun.
2: Yeah.
1: Great relaxing weekend.
2: We watched my grandson, Weston, the oldest one, 8 years old, have demolish the other team in third grade football. So that was fun. And then I had the two youngest ones over to the house yesterday. That was fun. And overall, it was a real good family weekend.
1: I was going to say, over the weekend, was it just a fun weekend?
2: It was a fun and family weekend.
1: There you go.
2: So weigh in. It's our question of the day on the Facebook page. What was your favorite part of your weekend?
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passenger seat, knowing that he couldn't have the toy till his nuggets were gone. A green traffic light turned straight to red. I hit my brakes and mumbled under my breath. His fries went a-flying and his orange drink covered his lap.

0: It's Hilly and Hart.
1: So what was the highlight of your weekend? What big thing happened over the weekend? You just, it was a really good one. Lynn says seeing her mama. Well, that's always good. A mama visit's always
2: good.
1: It's a good one, yeah.
2: Patrick says watching my daughter's marching band competition.
1: Uh-huh.
2: Ooh, nice.
1: Chiefs win from Rita. I tell you, man, that was quite the game. And I really thought that Las Vegas was going to come back from that at the end there. But ultimately, Mahomes and company pulled it out. So that was a good game last night.
2: Yeah, just a good football weekend in general. So let us know on the Facebook page, what was your favorite part of the weekend? Let us know.
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2: Beautiful couple days ahead of us. Sunshine with a high of 78. Tonight clear with a low of 49. And for Tuesday, sunshine and warmer, a high of 85.
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day, Potts Farm was a place to go. Load a truck up, hit the dirt road. Jumped a barbed wire, spread the word. Light the bonfire and call the girls. King in the can and the Marlboro man. Jack and Jim were a few good men. 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Better watch out for the boys in blue. And all this small town, he said, she said. Ain't it funny how rumors spread? 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You better mind your business, man. Watch your mouth. 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I'm tired of talking, man. Y'all ain't listening. Them old dirt

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0: time for Hilly and Hart's Handy Headlines.
1: Garrett Langley, CEO of Flock Safety, facing online backlash after defending his company's vehicle tracking cameras and suggesting privacy critics were prioritizing the wrong thing. Now, his reported property then appeared blurred on Google Street View, and internet users reportedly labeled it a public toilet on Google Maps.
2: Hilarious.
1: Because we're all 12. The toilet listing has not been independently verified, and it's unclear who requested the blur.
2: Clean up at aisle Garrett.
1: Mm-hmm.
2: So, David Rush has another record to add to his stockpile. You recall, this is the guy who basically spends his whole time breaking and setting Guinness World Records. This time he put on 19 soaking wet t-shirts in just 1 minute.
1: All right.
2: Oh my gosh. He's of course broken hundreds of Guinness World Record titles over the years, and this time the whole idea was to see how many heavy, clinging, wet shirts he could pull over his head in 60 seconds. 19 of them. Unbelievable.
1: Wow, that's crazy. And firefighters in New Jersey had to break out the tools after a deer managed to get itself wedged in a metal fence. Crews carefully sawed through part of the fence to create enough room to free the trapped deer. And then he was eventually released and able to run off on his own and probably promptly get stuck in another metal gate. You never know.
2: You never know. Deer are not smart. Let's just be honest about it.
1: They sure are purdy, though.
2: Yeah, that's for sure. So I love the responses we're getting on the question about which movie monster, and we've got some TV ones, too, but scared you when you were a kid. Question on our Facebook page from Friday. We're going to revisit some of those in just a couple of songs here.
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0: It's Hilly and Hart.
1: Scary movie monsters. When you were a kid, what scared you as a kid when you watched movies, maybe TV shows or whatever? Who was the scariest characters you ever saw? And that is the question from Friday on the Facebook page. And man, you have shared some great responses on this. Shelby says, the scary thing on the airplane wing at the beginning of the Twilight Zone movie.
2: Ooh, there you go.
1: Yes, yes. It was Dan Aykroyd was in there. And it was a gremlin or something. But
2: oh,
1: yeah.
2: He was on the wing?
1: Yeah, the gremlin on the wing. And everyone.
2: Oh, I thought it was William Shatner.
1: No, that was the the original, yes. In the original TV show, but then the Twilight Zone movie, they redid that.
2: Because he was all like, there's something on the wing.
1: There's something on
2: thing
1: the wing.
2: On the wing. Angela says, I was a teen, but Freddy Krueger.
1: Yeah.
2: The one to buckle my shoe rhyme will never be the same. It's true.
1: Susan shared a whole bunch of them.
2: A whole list.
1: Exorcist, Poltergeist, Omen, honestly, The Wizard of Oz. I was 5. I cried and had nightmares after watching that movie. You know, it's funny. The Wizard of Oz was released in 1939, and I don't know that it was meant to be a children's film. I mean, you think about some of the imagery in that.
2: Oh, yeah.
1: And I don't know how it suddenly became, hey, here's something you show your kids. I don't know.
2: Yeah. Angela says, Sandman. Very old movie. I still won't have a mirror in front of my bed. Oh.
1: Jackie, Gremlins. Always and forever, Gremlins.
2: Oh, yes. Carol says, The Wicked Witch. Also, Chucky.
1: Yep. So, if you want to share, it's on our Facebook page. It was Friday's question of the day. Scary movie or TV monsters from when you were a kid. What do you remember?
0: Hilly and Hart. Hilly and Hart. Starting your day on 94.3 Cat Country. Sunday.

0: Yep.
1: But it seems like it's in slow motion at the same time. You know what I'm talking about?
0: Oh, yeah.
1: And so it ran out, and we're like, ah! And it, we see it hit, and then it flipped over a couple of times, landed on its head and its neck. I figure it was killed. It had to be. I mean, the way it landed. And then it tumbled into this ditch on the right. And my wife was just beside herself. I mean, I was okay. I mean, it wasn't like I was, you know, I was not at all thrilled with it, but my concern was more for the car than the deer at that point, because I figure he's dead.
0: You monster!
1: So, it ended up, he only took out the left headlight, and it was still working, but okay. He pushed it into the car, and the hood is dented. So, when you close it, it clicks, but it's still not right. You can see it's wonky.
0: Yeah.
1: So, but she was so upset by it. I said, okay, are you going to be okay? She goes, yes, I'm just upset. I said, okay. So, we got where we're going. And then we went home. And I looked at the car afterwards. I go, whew, he really did a number on this. But it's still, the car's still completely drivable. But I remember thinking, I've heard of people hitting deers before. I cannot believe this is the first time it has ever happened in my life. I made it to 67 years old before we finally hit a deer.
0: I was 19 when I hit the first deer. And that one, he jumped over the hood of my car. I slammed on my brakes.
1: Mm-hmm.
0: And just as he cleared my car, his back leg kind of kicked back.
1: Oh.
0: And there was the perfect hoof print.
1: Oh, wow.
0: In the side of my car.
1: He left you a souvenir.
0: He sure did.
1: Wow.
0: Yeah.
1: Well, you know, and again, she was so upset by it. And I said, it's not, I mean, I'm okay. I would have felt a lot worse if it had been a dog. Because obviously that, you know, it's a pet probably, and
0: Did the deer die?
1: The deer's dead. Oh, yeah. So as far as but here's the thing. Here's why I didn't feel that bad for a deer. It's a deer's life. Okay? If he doesn't get hit by a car, he's going to be killed by a predator, or he's going to get somebody's arrow or bullet at him. So I might have done him a favor. Okay? So that was that. But that was our Friday. That was incredible, man. That was insane.
0: Kevin, getting hit by a Kia is on nobody's wish list.
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0: sunshine today with a high of 78. Tonight, clear

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1: So it turns out, you know, when we're out and about and we're driving, there's a lot of things people do that annoys other drivers. Mm-hmm. I found a little survey. Number two was tailgating.
2: That's my number one. Look at that. Number two, huh? How about that?
1: Number one is mine. And Kevin does this.
2: What?
1: Texting while driving.
2: Well, only when it's necessary.
1: No, it's never necessary.
2: That's number one on the list.
1: That is number one on the list.
2: You know what's funny, though? People who complain about it, I guarantee you do it.
1: I don't do it.
2: Oh, well, you don't do it. Okay, you're an exception. But the majority of people who complain about it also do it, and they justify it, too. Well, it's just a real quick one or whatever, you know, that kind of thing. So that's number one, huh? What's number three on the list? Do we have number three?
1: No.
2: Okay.
1: I just have the top two. But Kevin's like, oh, no, I can handle it. And then, like, he'll be, like, driving on the shoulder, and I'll be like, dude, guardrail! And he just keeps on, huh, what?
2: You know she's exaggerating.
1: No, it's really not. So. This last time was so bad. I'm like, that does it. Next time, I'm driving. That way you can mess with your phone.
2: Here's a trick on the tailgating thing, though. This works great. If somebody is riding your butt, don't hit the brake.
1: Nope.
2: Just slow down to the point where
1: stick
2: it becomes
1: your foot off the gas.
2: So annoying for them that they eventually just decide to go right past you. Mm-hmm. Works like a charm, man.
1: Yep. When you do that, they will be handing you an animal, though. A bird.
2: Oh, gotcha.
1: We'll get the bird. Right. We'll get the bird.
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0: It's Hilly and Hart.
1: You have to get to a certain age to notice some of this, but there are words that perhaps you used in your youth that are really not used very much anymore, or if they are, it's very sparingly. There are certain words that have just gone extinct or are going extinct. Soon the way of the dinosaur. And we've got a list here of some of these words that are just not commonly used anymore. One of them I saw immediately was grody. That was from the 80s.
2: Love me some grody.
1: Ah, you know, something that's like gross or yucky. Ugh. That's a grody.
2: That's grody.
1: It's like an 80s thing, I'm telling you, because you really didn't hear that much before the 80s. So it had a very short lifespan, to tell you the truth. There's an old English word, comely. She was a very comely bride.
2: That means you're beautiful.
1: That's right, exactly. That's nice, I like that, comely.
2: Uh-huh.
1: You know?
2: Okay, here's one. Lunting. Kevin was lunting over the weekend.
1: Lunting.
2: That's walking while smoking a pipe.
1: I was not.
2: That's what you say.
1: It does sound like a good thing to do, though. I'm telling you, lunting. Wow. Where'd you get lunting? Okay, here's another one, of course. And again, a lot of these are, you can't use them anymore because they're not politically correct.
2: Oh.
1: But homely. You can't call somebody homely anymore. Somebody who's ugly. An ugly person.
2: Kevin calls me homely quite often.
1: No, stop it. I do not. But she's just homely. Oh, my God. That guy is homely. You can't even look at his face. He's homely. You know?
2: Wow.
1: You can't do it. Which is interesting because it's different than comely, which was, as we said, was beautiful. So,
2: scrimshaw. I actually scrimshawed over the weekend.
1: You did? Yeah.
2: I did. That's to adorn with carved or colored designs.
1: Okay. I don't know if this was originally an English word or what, but bumbershoot. It's an American nickname for an umbrella. No, it's not. I've never heard of anybody ever call an umbrella a bumbershoot. So I don't know which Americans they're talking about.
2: I don't know. Maybe Mr. Burns from The Simpsons or something. Isn't that guy pretty old?
1: Bring me that bumbershoot.
2: The bumbershoot.
1: I don't know. Also, Xeroxing. They used to say that, hey, take these over here. Will you Xerox these? Which Xerox, of course, is a trademark.
2: Oh, yeah.
1: So
2: that
1: instead
2: means
1: of
2: copying.
1: Copying, right, exactly. I mean, yeah. It's like Kleenex. Kleenex is actually a trademark. Mm-hmm. You mean a tissue? I mean a Kleenex. Oh, yeah. Okay.
2: And there's also blatherskite. This is 100% Kevin.
1: Yes.
2: A person who blathers, talks foolishly at length. That old blatherskite Hilly.
1: I thought you said bladderskite, like somebody who can't hold his bladder.
2: Well,
1: that's
2: there's
1: a whole
2: that
1: other
2: too.
1: Thing.
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1: If you followed our show for any amount of time, then you know Kevin loves slugs. He's quite the slug conservationist.
2: They are disgusting.
1: He loves them with a passion.
2: They are among when I think of all the creatures that God has created, I still have to scratch my head and say, Lord, why?
1: They're so cute.
2: Why slugs?
1: Ah, they're cute.
2: They serve no purpose. I don't even know where they are on the food chain.
1: They do.
2: Honestly.
1: I mean, their purpose is to leave mucus trails all over the place.
2: I told the story.
1: So cute.
2: My grandfather used to have them on his garage. They used to just hang.
1: It was their clubhouse.
2: With the slime behind them. He used to get rid of them by pouring salt on
1: them.
2: That's
1: terrible.
2: And it melted them.
1: That is awful.
2: That's
1: a terrible way to go,
2: disgusting,
1: Kevin.
2: Disgusting, man. So.
1: Well, back in, I shouldn't say back in because I wasn't there, but turns out in Stretford, England, some of the transport authorities there, they had this bizarre thing going on where reoccurring traffic lights would just fail. Like the same ones over and over. They couldn't figure it out.
2: Yeah.
1: Well, it turns out slugs had been squeezing into the signal controller boxes in search of warmth. And then they would trigger these unexpected electrical short circuits.
2: Oh my God.
1: That knocked out the signals. This happened months this went on. And maintenance crews, they completed work, and then they were able to seal the units and install some copper tape. Therefore, no more slugs will be able to squeeze their way in.
2: Very good. I was going to suggest they stock up on salt, too. That would work.
1: No, don't do that. That's just mean.
0: Coffee? Check. Hilly and Hart? Double check. 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

0: It's Hilly and Hart.
1: Well, if you're a fan of Fast and the Furious movie franchise, you probably know, or you may know, they're going to be ending in 2028. The final Fast and the Furious.
2: After like 10 movies.
1: I don't know. Is that what it's been, 10?
2: Yeah, something like that.
1: My gosh. But you will not be without Fast and the Furious, because just as the film is coming to its end, there's going to be a TV series on Peacock. How about that?
2: Oh, boy!
1: A Fast and the Furious. Vin Diesel is going to be executive producer on this thing. I don't know if he's going to appear in it at all. But, of course, the original starred him along with, you know, the late Paul Walker and others. Mm-hmm. And so there you go.
2: And each one gets more and more ridiculous.
1: Well, you know, it's funny. I have to admit, I watched the beginning. Let me rephrase that. I watched maybe 30% of the first Fast and the Furious movie. And again, if you're into cars and everything, which I'm really not, I mean, it's a great, if you're a motorhead, it's a great flick, I think. But I was bored by it. I don't know. I mean, don't get me wrong, Megan Fox and all that, great to see. But so if you're ogling women.
2: Wait a minute. Megan Fox isn't in Fast and the Furious.
1: Wasn't she in the... Who was the
2: Jordana Brewster?
1: Yeah, there was somebody. I thought it was somebody bigger.
2: Rodriguez.
1: Michelle Rodriguez. Okay. You know, she was in Transformers. I'm thinking Megan Fox was in Transformers.
2: Well, regardless. So Kevin was bored by Transformers is what he's trying to say.
1: Well, it was okay. I found Transformers a little better than Fast and the Furious. But yeah,
2: Fast and the Furious, what I have learned is you cannot drive off a bridge onto the wing of a plane that's passing by, drive over the plane, and then do like a 360 flip or whatever.
1: Wow.
2: Onto a mountain.
1: Is that one of the things they did?
2: They do all kinds of...
1: That's amazing.
2: Hilly, it's really bad CGI is what it is.
1: Oh, I was going to say, you almost have me sold on the thing now.
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1: Well, a chilly start this morning, but we're going to warm up to 78 with sunshine galore. Clear 49 tonight and for tomorrow. Sunshine and a high of 85.
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0: It's Hilly and Hart.
1: You know, there were all kinds of predictions made back in the 60s about our present time. You know, we were supposed to be having flying cars by now and still waiting on those things. And
2: that's true.
1: All kinds. We were supposed to be living like in a Jetsons kind of world.
2: Oh, cool.
1: Still a lot of things that have not come true. Oh, here's a prediction that we hope will not come true. This November 13th, it's a Friday the 13th, by the way, they say it's going to be the end of the world. Back in 1960,
2: before we go to Europe.
1: That's right. We at least
2: European Christmas markets.
1: Let her at least do that, okay?
2: Jeez.
1: Before you hit the end the time button. No, back in 1960, actually, the magazine Science, if you've ever seen that, they predicted. They said the human population was going to approach infinity and effectively annihilate itself. That was going to be the day, November 13th, 2026.
2: Oh, so we're good.
1: They've made a lot of predictions, it's funny. They made assumptions about the future without knowing what the technology was going to be as well. So that was although we do have this asteroid, Popsis, we were talking about this last week.
2: Yeah.
1: That it's going to come close enough to Earth that, I mean, like within the range of satellites, but they say we're going to be okay. I'm not so sure about that. If it's close enough to hit satellites, we might have a little something to worry about. Again, I know they don't want us to panic, so of course they're going to say, it's all going to be fine. But just so you know, that's out there as well. I think that's more likely than the November 13th, 2026.
2: Just saying, could you let me get to Europe first?
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0: It's Hilly and Hart.
1: Well, before we headed back home, did a little shopping down at the lake. And one of my friends goes, oh, these are interesting. These earbuds go in the ear. You're able to lay down with them in.
2: Oh.
1: I go, what? Let me see that.
2: Because that's the biggest problem with earbuds for me. They fall out.
1: Well, the biggest problem for me is the husband likes to watch YouTube at night. And it is hard to fall asleep when there's that constant noise.
2: Right.
1: And he's one of those people that need constant noise to sleep.
2: Interesting.
1: Why do I have to be punished with constant noise?
2: Because you're married.
1: So I'm like,
2: well, that's why.
1: Let me see these little earbuds.
2: Yeah, yeah.
1: So I got to looking at them. I'm like, what? On sale? $11.99? Boop. In the cart they went.
2: How about that?
1: So got home yesterday. I was like, hey, I got a present for you.
2: Yeah.
1: And so he pulls them out. He's looking at me. He's like, huh, earbud. He's like, I have earbuds. I go, yeah. I go, but these go
2: not
1: in.
2: Not like these, you don't.
1: Your
2: yeah.
1: ear, and you're able to lay down with them. I said, so now you can sleep with them in, and you can listen to your YouTube. And he goes, oh, that's, wait a minute. He goes, you're always complaining about listening to the YouTube as I'm trying to fall asleep. I go, yeah. He goes, this isn't a gift for me.
2: That's right.
1: It's this a gift for you.
2: You had an ulterior motive on this.
1: I mean,
2: you know, hey.
1: He wasn't supposed to pick up on that so quickly.
2: No. Now, here, I do have a question about these. And again, you know, I've said my earbuds, I just, they seem to me like if they're not falling out, they feel like they want to fall out. And I love the idea of them going all the way in there and flat, but I wonder if that's bad for, you know, to have that constant noise in there. Like when they're out a little bit, they're probably not as loud or invasive on
1: Kevin,
2: your eardrum.
1: The man is 55, all right? Yeah. His ears are already shot.
2: So it's not going to matter.
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6: Well, a couple of really nice fall days ahead of us here. For today, sunshine and 78. It'll be clear down to 49 for a low tonight. And for tomorrow, sunny and warmer, 85.

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1: If you've seen any of the commercials for this movie Verity, the trailers for it, it's creepy looking. It's Dakota Johnson and what's her name?
2: Anne Hathaway.
1: Yeah, and it's a thriller.
2: It's a thriller, yeah.
1: Scary thing, you know. And Erin says she read the book.
2: Mm-hmm.
1: It's it finished number one at the box office. Apparently, it was a big winner this weekend.
2: Yeah.
1: So.
2: Yeah, and actually, I think my friends and I, we totally forgot that that was out. Otherwise, right. We probably would have went to see it.
1: There you go, on your girls' weekend.
2: Yes.
1: Right?
2: It's fun.
1: By the way, the Tom Cruise movie, Digger, apparently that is going to end up being a bomb. It looks weird and quirky enough to me that I think I might like it, but...
2: You better go watch it a whole bunch of times at the theater, Kevin. They need to make some money.
1: General audiences are probably just saying, no thanks, it's a stinker. Number two of the weekend was Resident Evil.
2: They're still making those?
1: Yeah, apparently. Yeah, they are. They are. The Brad Pitt thing, Heart of the Beast, that's with the dog. Oh,
2: yeah.
1: That looks so
2: good. It does
1: good.
2: Look really good.
1: And then Prime Time. I don't know what Prime Time is, but that was at number four at the weekend box office. So and there you go. Big weekend for Verity at the movies.
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0: It's Hilly and Hart.
1: So it's not uncommon for me to get a phone call or a text after a meeting. Are you okay? Yeah, I'm fine. Why? Well, you just didn't look very pleased. I have that face. That face.
2: The resting blank face. Yes.
1: Yes.
2: Yes, as they call it.
1: Yes. Okay. Well, it looks like I wouldn't be able to go to this town in Pocatello, Idaho.
2: Oh, Pocatello is a big city in Idaho. Well, big by Idaho standards anyway, but yeah.
1: Well, apparently it's illegal to frown or look gloomy within the city limits.
2: Really?
1: Apparently.
2: So they have a no resting bee face.
1: That's right.
2: How about that? Well, yeah, you would be completely unwelcome.
1: Back
2: there,
1: in 1948, they apparently passed a smile ordinance. And it was all a whole lighthearted promotional community campaign. It was all to lift the spirits during a harsh winter and encourage positivity. So it's supposed to be like more of like a cheerful reminder to be happy.
2: It doesn't sound like it has the authority of law behind it, but still, you probably just hedge your bets and stay away from Pocatello, Aaron.
1: It's true, because here's the deal. I'm not just going to pass out fake happiness.
2: No, you're
1: That's not.
2: Not
1: who I am.
2: She's not going to do that.
1: I am generally a happy person.
2: You just can't see it on her face. That's
1: but
2: all.
1: But if
2: all
1: right. I'm not having a great time, right. I'm not going to fake having a great time
2: there
1: on my
2: go.
1: Face.
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0: It's Hilly and Hart. So they're setting up this farmer's market on Saturday in Aspen, Colorado. They did not expect this. A bear barges in and starts gorging himself on the bread there. Now, no customers around yet because, again, they're just setting this thing up.
1: They're setting it up, yeah.
0: But there we go. So he loved the baked goods. He just thought they were fantastic.
1: All I can say...
0: Aaron saw the video for this.
1: Yeah, is I identify with this bear because I myself cannot control myself around sweetbreads. But afterwards, he then climbed up into a tree, still there in the farmer's market.
0: Yes, yes.
1: And just took a nap.
0: The cops showed up and they just sort of scared him and shooed him away or whatever. Mm-hmm. But he's like, yeah, that's fine. I'm just going to watch from a distance. That's all.
1: Yeah, exactly.
0: And then when I wake up, maybe more of those delicious breads will still be there.
1: But I mean, that's totally me. Double fisting some breads and then taking a nap.
2: Don't hit snooze. 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

0: It's Hilly and Hart.
1: Kevin, did you give your kids an allowance?
2: Yeah, they got some. I forget how much it was, but you know, usually it was for. I don't even know if it was for chores. We probably didn't do it right, but yeah, I think they used to get something on a regular basis. That was my wife's department. So,
1: well, honestly, growing up, you know, we grew up in the country. We had a lot of chores. Don't really remember getting paid for those chores.
2: Right.
1: I think we had like city friends, and it's like, oh, I cleaned my room. My mom gave me $5. What? What? You get paid for that kind of thing?
2: That was called slave labor for you. I really
1: don't think mom or dad was hip on that.
2: Yeah.
1: You know, hey, clean up your own mess, you get paid for it. But there's a 23-year-old woman in O'Fallon, Missouri, who apparently wanted to renegotiate the terms of her allowance.
2: What terms?
1: I said 23.
2: What terms?
1: You know, well over the age of legal adults.
2: Exactly.
1: So police in O'Fallon had to respond to her parents' home after this woman reportedly trespassed from the property, showed up demanding money, and then she was sitting in her Jeep Renegade in the driveway, refusing to leave and complaining that her parents hadn't put money into her account.
2: Oh, my God!
1: I mean, she could sell that Jeep and get a cheaper vehicle, just throwing that out there.
2: If you're 23 years old and expecting an allowance from your parents, you have clearly made some wrong life decisions.
1: She told the officer, I don't want to talk to you. I want the money. And the the cop tried explaining, hey, at 23, you're an adult. And adult decisions come with adult consequences.
2: Yeah.
1: And he pointed out that she was risking jail because her parents wouldn't give her an allowance. And she said, that's exactly why I'm upset. And then things really moved rapidly when she decided, you know what? Whatever, and decided to hit the gas and drove the Jeep directly into the corner of her parents' brick home.
2: Gosh.
1: Officers apparently smashed a window, reached in, turned the vehicle off, and helped Miss Chloe out of her vehicle.
2: Stop, cops have to deal with me.
1: I know.
2: I'm telling you.
0: We love keeping you connected with what's happening in our community. 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
1: The world's smallest mammal. It's the bumblebee bat. Have you ever heard of the bumblebee bat?
2: I've never heard of the bumblebee bat, no.
1: They're only 22 to 33 millimeters in length, and they only weigh 2 grams. And they're the cutest little thing I've ever seen in my entire life. Look at them. How cute.
2: Oh, my gosh.
1: Are these little tooties? 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
2: Okay.
1: My birthday's in January. I want a bumblebee bat.
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Old man Wrigley lived in that white house down the street where I grew up. Mama used to send me over with things. We struck a friendship up. Spent a few long summers out on his old porch swing. Said he was in the war, went in the Navy, lost his wife, lost his baby. Broke down and asked him one time, how you keep from going crazy? He said, I'll see my wife and son in just a little while. I asked him what he meant.

few years later, I was off at college, talking to Mom on the phone one night, getting all caught up on the gossip, the ins and outs of the small town life. She said, "Oh, by the way, son,

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Well, that new Tom Cruise movie didn't do too hot. Digger. Well, apparently the film cost about $125 million to make. How much did it make at the box office this weekend? Not that. I'll tell you more in 9 minutes. She had a

0: Cat Country, Digger did not do very good. Matter of fact, it bombed at the box office, okay? Digger, it is the Tom Cruise movie, directed by Alejandro G. Iñárritu. It grossed just over $8 million domestically, $12 million internationally across 74 markets. Again, $125 million to make, only earned $12 million. Across 74 markets. A painful result for a film costing that much. Yikes. This is definitely going to be a flop, I would say. Not even coming close to the original budget of breaking even. So I'll tell you what did really well, though. Believe it or not, Avengers Endgame. Reclaiming the top title as the highest grossing film ever as it brought in about $15 million. See, Avengers Endgame, a movie that's out years and years ago, did even better than Digger. Not good there. But also shows that everyone's very excited for the new Avengers film. See? And you thought people were superhero fatigued out. Nope. We just want really good superhero movies. Once you make those, people will go to the theaters and see it.
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0: Looking at that ABC 17 storm track forecast today, a high of 77 with a low of 48. We're looking at a high of Tuesday, 82 with a low of 56. Wednesday, a high near 90. We're getting you back to more of Mid-Missouri's country favorites.

0: 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Barbecue meal for just $15. There's going to be a quilt raffle, silent auction, kids activities, and a pie auction that starts at 3 as well. All proceeds benefit a community playground at St. Thaddeus. 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
1: A Wendy's in Oklahoma. 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

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Okay, that was bad. 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

Your impossible question. We're talking two songs away now. The first one on with Tim McGraw. It's Your Love, the song we're actually listening out for. Chris Stapleton's Broken Halos. We're playing that impossible question right after, so good luck.

0: Yeah. Time for that impossible question for your Monday. The average person does this before noon just about every single day. The average person does this before noon just about every single day. We got lots of people guessing in. Deb says, going through a drive-thru. We got Homer saying, getting out of bed. Brittany says, a cup of coffee or a can of soda, which is a great guess. Woof, allergies. We have Kristen saying, brushing your teeth. Another sneeze. There we go. We got Laura and Dave and lots of people saying going to the bathroom, peeing, waking up. No, it is not that either. The average person does this before noon just about every single day. What is it? Good luck. I'll reveal all at the start of next hour.
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0: Looking at that ABC 17 storm track forecast this afternoon, high of 77 with a low of 48. Now, it is pretty nasty with the allergies out there. If you got some allergies, say, welcome to the club. I know I've been kind of stuffy and sneezy and sniffly recently. Low tonight of 48, definitely quite chilly. And high of 82 tomorrow with a low of 56. Wednesday, a high near 90. We're getting you back to more of Mid-Missouri's country favorites.

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2: 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And she's a huge Huskers fan. Her daughter said, "It's going to be Husker themed. Please dress in Huskers gear."
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3: 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Exactly. 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

0: In case you missed the impossible question your first go around, don't worry. I got it for you at least one more time. So let's do it. Your average person does this about before noon every single day. Your impossible question today, the average person does this a little before noon just about every single day. What do you think it is? We got lots of people guessing and lots of comments. Going to the bathroom, peeing. We got brushing your teeth, eating. We got lots of people saying getting out of the bed or having a cup of coffee. Nope, not the answer I'm looking for yet. If you think you got the answer, though, contribute to the conversation today on our Facebook. The average person does this before noon just about every single day without fail. What do you think it is? Good luck. I reveal everything in just under 20 minutes.
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1: 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red, red, red, red, red, red, red, red, red, red, red, red, red, red, red, red, red, red, red, red, red, red, red, red, red, red, red, red, red, red, red, red, red, red, red, red, red, red, red, red, 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

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The average person does this before noon just about each and every single day. The answer is cussing, using a curse word. And if you're like me and not a morning person, that might be

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5: Looking at that ABC 17 storm track forecast this afternoon, we are having a high of 76, a low of 48 tonight, this evening. 82 with a high tomorrow, low of 56, sunny skies, and then Wednesday, a high near 90 as we look ahead. 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

0: forget vacationing in Florida. How about getting paid to vacation in Florida? That's better, right? You know, don't spend money in Florida. Earn money while you're there. All you got to do is visit St. Pete Clearwater. Apparently, for whatever reason, they're hiring 3 people for a 10-day business trip that you get paid for. $10,000. They're looking for a role of Chief Vibes Officer, Chief Flavor Explorer, and Chief Sunset Curator, all designed to highlight kind of the nightlife of Florida, of course, dining, and then the awesome Gulf Coast sunsets that they're known for. Winners are going to also be receiving flights, lodging, VIP experiences, even potential of, having a full-time job, staying there, continuing to promote the area. I love this, man. Apparently, too, your application deadline isn't until October 22nd, so if you think that this sounds like something you'd like to do, send a video interview in, baby. I think this sounds like something I'd love to do as well. Just enjoy St. Pete Clearwater, Florida, and get paid doing so. Yes, please.
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It's how you act when no one else is around. That's your true self. This person is a good person. We'll tell you all about this incredible story in 9 minutes. 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

0: I'd like to say I'm a good person, okay? I know who I am in and out. I just am comfortable in my skin. And also, I know my values. And I know where I sit, you know what I mean? I know who I am when no one else is around. And I think I'm a pretty good person, all right? This person, though, might be a little better than me. Because here's the thing. I know I'm a good person when no one's around. However, I also haven't had, like, a very good size bag of money in front of me when no one was around either. So would I be tempted to take the money? You know what I mean? Well, this person definitely was. They found almost $130,000 atop of an ATM just sitting there, ripe for the taking. But no. This person, they discovered it and they handed it, you know, they handed it back to the people that needed it. They ended up giving it to, well, the bank that was outside of. Hey, this was just on top of the ATM. I think it needed to be inside the ATM. You know what I mean? So good on this person, man. I don't know many people that would see about $130,000 just sit at the top of ATM unclaimed and just be like, yeah, let's go turn that in, you know, and not be like, before I take a little off the top, baby.
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0: Looking at that ABC 17 storm track forecast this afternoon, we're looking at a high of 76, a low of 48. Tuesday, 82 with a high, low of 56. Wednesday, a high near 87. We're getting you back to more of Mid-Missouri's country favorites.

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3: 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I have had this diesel truck for a couple of years now. I had a CP4 go bad. Capital Diesel quoted me. I said, well, I'm a handy guy. I can do this, you know, and I tried. 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Don't beat yourself up over it. Capital Diesel took care of my problems. They're there to help me out.
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Thank

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Okay, that was bad. 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

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And here's why. They stink sometimes. They don't smell the best. Here's the best smelling city that you can go to, though. I'll tell you more coming up in just under 7 minutes. Josh Turner, it's your man.

0: best smelling cities, according to whoever. Missouri's not on here. We did not make the top 10. But I will tell you what's in. Apparently the best smelling city in America, Boston, Massachusetts. Now, I gotta agree. Boston is a pretty clean city. Overall, I mean, for the size and the amount of people and everything, yeah, and it actually even scored a very high smell score as well. Got like a 9.6, which is insane, out of 10. Washington, D.C. claimed spot number 2, which I could see, followed by San Francisco. I don't know about that, though. I don't know. Maybe I could see the first two, but San Francisco, California, you're telling me that is one of the best smelling cities in America? I just don't see it. Something's not right with this one.
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0: 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Your ABC 17 storm track forecast, 76 today with a high low of 48, 82 with a high low of 56 for our Tuesday. We're looking at a high near 90 back up for our Wednesday, though a low into the mid to low 50s. That fall weather is finally showing itself, getting brisk. And man, it jumping back and forth though from 90 to like the low 50s. It's cold, so be careful. Watch out. Try not to get sick. Dress accordingly. Start taking the vitamins too if you can.

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2: Well, I know it said you've had time to think about it. 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

0: Look, I would like to think that I am a good person, but I've never been presented with the opportunity this person had. A barber from Texas, he found almost $130,000 on top of this ATM. Now, he was a good Samaritan, and he just found the money and got it back to whoever, right? I don't know if it's a bank or whatever, whether he's making a withdrawal deposit. He found this money atop the ATM. I'm assuming it's around a bank, so probably just took it inside. But man, oh man. Would it have been not hard to just been like, ooh, are they going to find out? Are they going to be missing this? Yes, because when they do, they're going to be looking at the cameras. They're going to see you taking that bag of money and putting it in your car, right? So not a good idea to take it. Great idea to turn that stuff in. But got to be honest, $130,000, it'd be very tempting not to take a little off the top. They wouldn't miss it. They wouldn't miss it.
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0: about all I got, Cat Country. Finishing and wrapping up the day for me. But hey, it's not over, because if you missed anything with Hilly and Hart, they're going to come at you with some of the best of their show. So be ready for that. And also wake up with Hilly and Hart tomorrow and every day, because you got the opportunity to play Breakfast for Your Brain with Hen House Market, the opportunity to win some donuts. That's the best way to kick off your day, I would say. 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Breakfast for Your Brain. It happens every day, 6:35 a.m. It's very early, but wake up with Hilly and Hart. It's worth it. It's super fun, and you'll have a good day.
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2: The world's smallest mammal. It's the bumblebee bat. Have you ever heard of the bumblebee bat?
3: I've never heard of the bumblebee bat, no.
2: They're only 22 to 33 millimeters in length. And they only weigh 2 grams. And they're the cutest little thing I've ever seen in my entire life. Look at them. How cute.
3: Oh, my gosh.
2: Are these little tooties? 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
2: like they're
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3: Okay.
2: My birthday's in January. I want a bumblebee bat.
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